All right, I'm going to take a mic break pretty quickly because my computer is having some issues, but I'm going to try to resolve that in the time being. We just had, what did we just have? Let me check. That was, give me 1 second. That was Sugar, We're Going Down by Fall Out Boy. Hopefully I can get things up and going pretty quickly, but following that we have the 1975 with Then Because She Goes, and then we're gonna circle back to All Time Low. And just make sure my computer is working, and hopefully, let's see, hopefully this works. We'll see.

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And thank you for Tierra for recommending that song. It was absolutely lovely. That song was I'd Have You Anytime by George Harrison. Now I'm going to kind of transition the rest of the night into a more calm, like Beatles, George Harrison, Oasis type of vibe. So I hope you guys enjoy that. And yeah, I've got 25 more minutes left with you tonight. 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Thank you so much.

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I'm just a cowpoke from Cheyenne to Douglas. 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

my God, it's painful. Painful. It's 9 o'clock, and you're listening to WRTC. Hartford.

Yes, sir. It is 9:40 on the button. Yes, Voodoo Blues Mixtape Sessions in the house. My name is Jay, and I am the Voodoo Blues Mixtape Sessions. Studio line 860-297-2450. On the web, WRTCFM.com. Back in the chair for another Wednesday night. A lot going on tonight, I'm not going to lie. I usually don't prepare much, but on a day like today, you might have to... might have to do a little preparation here, you know, and you'll see what I mean as we progress through the evening. And did not play golf today, sadly. Got the end of the year tournament coming up on Saturday, if the rain does not kill us. But hopefully we'll be getting that one in. Got two tournaments this weekend, so just a range day today. Just a range day. No course action. Got to stay in shape. Yeah, got to stay in shape. So... nothing wrong with a little Derek Trucks Band there to keep the ball rolling. That's from 2006, that fifth studio record for the DTB. That's 5 years before the Tedeschi Trucks Band. It was their first album as a sextet. Who doesn't want to have a sextet? Derek Trucks, Todd Smalley on bass, Gianrico Scott, and Kofi Burbage, Mike Madison doing the vocals, Calvin Betu also. And I wanted to play that yesterday. I believe it was yesterday. Tedeschi Truck Band, Trucks Band had Kofi Burbage as their keyboard player for many years. He has passed. He's also the brother of Oteil Burbage, who's out and about and doing a lot with Toy Factory Project. And he was in the he's with the Dead with John Mayer and that whole fiasco there. They had some great runs before Bobby passed. And he was also. He's obviously in the Allman Brothers. So in the album Hitting the Note is the only album with Derek Trucks, Warren Haynes, and Oteil Burbage on the album. So he's got a little history. Coffee's been with the band, and then he passed away, sadly. And every year they do a day called Coffee Day of Service, where you, if you're a member of the fan club or the Swamp, which is called the Swamp Family, and you go out and you do some charity work in honor and in memory of Kofi Burbage. So I wanted to call attention to that. There's a lot of great stuff that went around the country and did the Coffee Day of Service, which was yesterday. So I had to get a little coffee on the keys there before Derek Trucks Band. J.D. Simo and Luther Dickinson. Great record from 2004. Do the Rump, the name of the record, right down there, the name of the song. And they reportedly have another one coming out, if it is not out already. And I might have to do a little digging on that. Hendrix from the BBC Sessions before that. Driving South. Nice little guitar ripper there. Speaking of guitar ripping, Harvey Mandel from 71 off Baby Batter. We heard the Morton Grove Mama tune. Yeah, that was number four on that disc. Steppenwolf from Steppenwolf 7. Came out in 1970. A lot of nice stuff on that 7 record. Foggy Mental Breakdown was a really nice tune. Heard that today. I'm like, you know what? Got to pop that one up. Jeff Beck before that from Truth, which, you know, I said a couple weeks ago, is reputed to be quote-unquote early metal. Now, that came out in 68, and we played Morning Dew off that, which is kind of cool. Get a little great little wah-wah guitar there with Jeff Beck, and it's a nice vocal by Rod Stewart. And they said that was early metal. But then in 1970, a little band called Black Sabbath came along. And they released their debut on my birthday, yes, in 1970. I wasn't born in 70, but my birthday, February 13th, 1970, they released that album. And November 17th, it was recorded, which is my parents' anniversary. So I got a little tie-in to that record there. And on the 17th of November, they had a 12-hour session. They did the first Black Sabbath record. Other than one song, I believe, that was recorded in advance, they did a 12-hour session in the studio, and then they said, well, you know, we're done. Let's go tour. And what a great record. I mean, again, that was the start of metal. You know,

those two songs were reputed to be the start of metal. Not necessarily, you know, thought of in the same vein, but both had been given a credit as something that leaned into the metal genre, if you will. So, had to get some stuff up there. Got some great stuff going on tonight. There's a few birthdays. It's hard to believe they're all on the same day, but we're going to get to those. And we're going to try to do a little bit of this, a little bit of that, and keep the ball rolling here. This is a guy called John Craigie, and he's a really cool artist. Got some different stuff out. And I found this one. I'm like, you know what? I'm popping this on the air. This one is called Judas. You are listening to the Voodoo Blues Mixtape Sessions, RTC. Heartbreak.

to use us like Judas to Jesus, to please us, to hurt in the issues, to misuse the peoples. And how we gonna get them, how we gonna vote them out?

Yes, little Bobby Womack there. Yeah, from the original motion picture soundtrack to a Quentin Tarantino film. Go figure, here on the Voodoo Blues mixtape sessions. Jackie Brown's soundtrack. And that was Across 110th Street. And I got a hot mic again this week. What the hell's going on here? I'm not sure why that happens, but we're going to have to look into that. Love that tune, Bobby Womack tune. Bobby Womack did a lot, but a lot of his stuff, you don't see him vocally successfully, like largely commercial. And I may be overstating that a little bit, but he tended to be more in the background. But some of his stuff, like when he first started out, I mean, he had a song, and Used to Love Her, I think it was. And then the Stones took it, made it a hit, and Bobby made it a hit. And, you know, I mean, he's so underrated. I mean, he's just a great vocalist, a great producer, a great writer. Just some really cool stuff. And I popped that one up once in a while. It's on that record there. There's some really great tunes. Strawberry Letter 23, of course, is one that's on that soundtrack as well. Just some really cool stuff there. And I popped that one up once in a while. Eddie Ninevolt before that from Saratoga. We heard Delta, the Carolina Chocolate Drops. Yes. From 2010's version, Genuine Negro Jig. We heard Snowden's Jig. Really cool stuff, a little instrumental there. And speaking of instrumentals, Jimmy McGriff from 69 off Electric Funk. Just a really cool tune there called The Bird Wave. Just the Hammond B3 just ripping. Some nice guitar there. James Brown, speaking of nice guitar, Show Is Funked down here. We heard Bob Scoward, really cool tune there, produced by David Matthews, who was the bandleader for James Brown at the time. And did a little funky, little departure, a little instrumental record. I think that was in 72 when that came out. Ohio Players, Honey, the name of the album. Fop, F-O-P-P, the name of the tune. Now, I had Fire, which came out before that, and Honey, as an impressionable 10 or 11-year-old kid. If you're familiar with the albums, Fire and Honey, they have scantily clad females on the cover. Fire had one with a female and a fire hose, and Honey had one with a female and some honey. So you can imagine the impressionable youth that I was, that those albums interested me. Then I put the needle on them, and I'm like, holy moly, what the heck is this? And the Ohio Players, perennially underrated band, went through major lineup changes over the course of the year. But that original, probably four or five albums of the Ohio Players, are some of the best music, some of the best funk you're going to find. Speaking of funk, Johnny Jenkins from 70, that came out. Tonton McCoo and Sick and Tired was the name of the track we heard. And that was a record that Dwayne Allman had in the can, and he got in a motorcycle accident, didn't make it. So Johnny put some vocals down and finished and reworked a couple of the songs and put out Tonton McCoo. And that was Sick and Tired, is a really nice tune. Luther Allison before that from Luther's Blues 74, Part-Time Love. I'm not sure if that's the same as a Johnny Taylor version, but if I had to guess, I mean, that was Luther on the Motown label, Part-Time Love, so I'm not sure. R.L. Burnside before that, Too Bad Jim, the name of the record. Old Black Maddie, the name of the tune. Fun, Love, and Criminals, Come Find Yourself, the name of the record. Really great record, late 90s record there. I Can't Get With That. And we started the set with John Craigie from the album Pagan Church. We heard the tune Judas, J-U-D-A-S, Judas. So some really cool stuff there. Going to Midnight. Got a lot to cover today. A couple important birthdays in the world. Ray Charles today, in 1930, was born. And one of the most iconic singers in the history, piano player, was referred to by his musical peers as the genius. And in 62, the song I Can't Stop Loving You was number one on the UK and the British charts, and the US charts. Not often that records were number one at the same time on the British and the US charts, so that was quite a feat. But in addition to Ray Charles, it's also Roy Buchanan's birthday, Bruce Springsteen's birthday. It is also Dan Toler, who was in the Allman Brothers Band,
Not even in the same class with the other guys, but still, you know, a notable birthday, at least in my life. I'm an Almonds guy. So we're going to pop up a bunch of that stuff. Then we're going to hit on some Coltrane because it's his birthday today, too. So sit back, relax, you know, enjoy the ride, get a beverage of choice. This is Ray Charles. You're listening to the Voodoo Blues Mixtape Sessions, RTC.

It's 11 o'clock. Yes, sir. Try that one again. It's 11 o'clock, and you're listening to the Voodoo Blues Mixtape Sessions, and you're listening to it on WRTC Hartford.

Yes, sir. Nice tune there. From Working Man's Dead, came out in 1970. Pigpen on the vocals, and the penmanship there was Robert Hunter. And Robert Hunter was I don't want to say the silent partner, but he was a main component of the Grateful Dead and a writer of a lot of their just amazing tunes. And that tune there was written only by Robert Hunter. And it is one of 1, 2, 3, 4, 5 birthdays that we're going to be hitting on tonight. And Robert was born on this day in, Robert passed on this day in 2019. My apologies. Robert passed on this day in San Rafael, California in 2019. So not his birthday, but his passing day. My apologies. So we had to do a little Robert Hunter. So we get that straightened out there. It's 11:14, going to midnight. Dean should be in, taking to the wee hours of the morning. Before the aforementioned Mr. Hunter, we had the Allman Brothers Band from Enlightened Rogues, which came out in 79. And the second guitarist on that band's record there was Dan Toler, Dangerous Dan Toler. He was born in 1948 on this day. He was in the Allman Brothers from 79 to 82, a couple albums there. He was with came over from Dickey's band. He played in Great Southern with Dickey, and they kind of back in that period, they had just had, you know, gotten back together, and they wanted to kind of, you know, they held up in, I think it was Miami, they held up in a hotel room, and or they rented a house, that's what it was. They rented a house. Let's see if we can get along before we start making music. And Dan Toler was there, and he was the second guitarist for that album, which is a, you know, it's an underplayed album because of the Capricorn Records situation, but it's sad because that's a really, start to finish, there's probably not a clunker on it. I mean, there's a couple different tunes that lean heavily into Dickey Betts, but I find it to be a really, really nice album there. And Dan Toler appeared on that album, and I think his brother Frankie was a drummer on that one, if I'm not mistaken, as well. So a little Dan Toler. 1948 he was born today. Coupled by Springsteen, who was born in 1949 today. Hard to believe that I'm going to utter these words. Bruce Springsteen is 77 years old. That is just unfriggin' believable to me. We heard, covered the William Bell tune there with Sam Moore off of his one of his latest records, Only the Strong Survive. And it's called I Forgot to Be Your Lover. Just one of my favorite tunes. Just a beautiful tune. And from the Wild, Innocent, and East Street Shuffle, we heard Wild Billy Circus Story, and we started the Bruce little tribute there off of Darkness, which is my favorite, Darkness on the Edge of Town. We heard Candy's Room. It's just a beautiful, beautiful tune. 71 million records sold, Springsteen in the U.S., 140 worldwide, 20 Grammy Awards this man has won. Just produced some great music. And some of the stuff, I mean, you grab some of those outtake records. Some of that stuff is some of the best stuff that he's ever done, never even made it on a record. So when just amazing, amazing musicianship from Bruce Springsteen. Before that, another amazing player, Roy Buchanan. Roy Buchanan, born on this day in 1939. He's the pioneer of the Telecaster sound. Just ripped that guitar to pieces. And just a beautiful, just some amazing, amazing music. He actually turned down an invite to join the Rolling Stones during that whole transition period where it ended up being Ronnie Wood. But Roy was one of the ones that turned him down. You know, it's like, I got to do my laundry. I don't got time for this. But, you know, sadly, Roy passed in a cell. He was arrested for drunkenness, if you will, in 1988, and he committed suicide in his cell. Very sad story, but just a freaking amazing guitar player. Just over the top, one of the best guitar players ever. And we heard Soul Dressing, which is a cover of a Booker T and an MG's tune, which I lean on a lot. I gotta admit, it's just a beautiful song, and I just love the ripping guitar that he plays. And Sweet Dreams, which is one of his calling cards there. Great tune there. Ray Charles, also his birthday today, born in 1930, is just an amazing, amazing musician. We heard off of True Genius, I'm Gonna Move to the Outskirts of Town. We heard Let's Go Get Stoned, which I hear a lot because I see Tedeschi Trucks a lot, and they cover that tune a lot.
And I like that tune. I like that tune a lot. And just a pretty song. And just, you know, back in the day when it meant what Gok Stone meant, you know, a little bit different than what it means today. You know, what he was stopping at the bar on the way home. And that was getting stoned. So, you know, you got that going for you. And from the Coronet record, there was two albums that came out before he was signed, and they ended up being on, he had two albums on the Coronet label before he ended up, I think he ended up signing with Atlantic. Blues Is My Middle Name is the one that we played off the Coronet record, which is, I have that on vinyl. It's just a cool record. It's original vinyl, so you get that whole, you get that mono feel to it. Just some cool stuff there, and so those we hit those birthdays. We got one more we're gonna hit, but we're gonna get that. We're gonna end the night with that. John Coltrane would have been 100 today. Just an amazing saxophone player, band leader, composer, probably one of the most influential and acclaimed of the 20th century. So we'll get to John in a sec, but a couple other things we got to hit on. I mentioned. You know, that Let's Go Get Stoned is played by the Tedeschi Trucks Band. This song is also played by the Tedeschi Trucks Band quite often. And in 67 on this day, it made number one, spent 4 weeks at number one, and sold 4 million copies and got 2 Grammy nominations, The Box Tops. You're listening to WRTC and The Voodoo Blues Mixtape Sessions.

bit of Nirvana there. On this day, a lot going on today. On this day, 1991, Nirvana released Nevermind. That was their second LP. Recorded at Sound City, which we've talked about. It's a studio in Van Nuys, I believe, California. And there's a documentary about it. I've spoken often about the documentary. And I think Dave Grohl owns the mixing board from that. I think the studio is no more. And I think Dave Grohl from Nirvana and Foo Fighters bought the soundboard from Sound City. But that was recorded there May of 91 to June of 91, produced by Butch Vig. And they released in 1991, later that year, they released it. And literally, you know, it's one of those things where you heard it and you're like, holy moly, this is different. And it kind of shifted the course of modern music at that time. I mean, just people, you know, sat up and said, whoa. And just a great record. And, you know, like a lot of the great ones, we lost Kurt Cobain at a far too young age. And, you know, I mentioned earlier when we were playing Roy Buchanan, we lost him at a far too young of an age. And I'm going to work on out of here with some John Coltrane, because John would have been 100 years old today. And I mentioned earlier, probably the most influential or acclaimed jazz band leader, composer, saxophone player in the 20th century. And he, like so many others, died too young. He died at 40. John Coltrane died at 40. Just wrap your brain around that. That is just the amount of music and the amount of quality music this gentleman put out before he passed is just over the top. And I'm not going to pretend to know, you know, a butt ton about jazz. I'm learning about jazz. I have friends who help me with jazz. I do some of the morning shows for Herman. I jump on and I try to lean jazz. And my buddies, Brian and Diane, are very into jazz, and they help me out. Coles knows a lot about jazz. J-Dub knows a lot about jazz. My son Jason, a lot about jazz. So they're kind of bringing me along, you know, slowly. But, you know, Coltrane is something that when you hear it, it sticks out. And I'm going to play a couple on the way out the door. But I mentioned that Nirvana was released on, you know, Nevermind was released. Also released on this day in 79 was the sixth album by the Eagles, and called The Long Run. And it was the first with Timothy B. Schmidt, and he replaced Randy Meisner. And the last one that was a full record in the studio with Don Felder. Don was a pretty volatile guy, and he didn't get along with many. So that was the last go-around for him. So we popped up Teenage Jail, which, of course, I'm looking at my list, and I didn't write down because I'm a moron. But, you know, those things happen. We heard The Wolf there, Who's Been Talking. Fever for the Bio, the name of the record. Tabernwad did Little Girl Blues. Rolling Stones from Exile. Got to get a mandatory Stone song on there. Ventilator Blues. Free going out for Heather. I'm a mover. Apparently, Heather's been listening to me forever, and she just discovered how great Free was. I'm not going to really get into that with her, but I got to give her a little poke there. Poke the bear a little bit. And Box Tops, mentioned that. Number one for 4 weeks on this day. 1967. So a lot going on in the day. Ray Charles, Bruce Springsteen, Dan Toler, Roy Buchanan, and John Coltrane all have birthdays today. I'm going to get a couple more out here. Dean will take you to the wee hours of the morning. I thank the listeners and the callers. I cannot do this without you. And I always leave on a parting note, and I say, look, you know, the stuff that I may play, it might not be brand new, but you know what? It could be new to you. Have a great night.

All right. Kicking off old school dance jams for this late Wednesday night, early Thursday morning. That's Sister Sledge with He's the Greatest Dancer. We also heard George Clinton with Atomic Dog and Julius Brown with Party. That's exactly what I intend to do from now until 3 a.m. This is Dean Farrell, your daddy-o on the radio, about to play 3 hours of old school dance jams of the 70s and 80s. Disco, funk, soul, hip-hop, new wave, dance, rock, house, whatever. This is Phyllis Nelson with Don't Stop the Train.

That's Aretha Franklin along with Whitney Houston. It isn't, it wasn't, it ain't never gonna be. Before that, Spring Affair by Donna Summer and Phyllis Nelson with Don't Stop the Train. This is Dean Farrell, your late night Viscount of vintage vinyl with old school dance jams of the 70s and 80s on WRTC. Here's The System. Don't Disturb This Groove.

That's Parliament with Aqua Boogie, Psycho Alpha, Disco Beta, Bio Aqua Do-Loop, no less. And ahead of that, it was Missing Persons with Destination Unknown and The System, Don't Disturb This Groove. Well, how the hell are you doing out there? It is just about 35 minutes into old school dance jams for this Thursday morning. I'm Dean Farrell, so you don't have to be. I'll be with you until 3 a.m. From 1978, here's Foxy with Get Off.

That's a 90s nugget for you. Third base with Pop Goes the Weasel. Before that, Rocker's Revenge, Walking on Sunshine, and we kicked off that set with Foxy and Get Off. How you doing out there? This is Dean Farrell, keeping Central Connecticut safe from musical mediocrity right up until 3 a.m. Old School Dance Jams on WRTC. Our

89.3 WRTC Hartford, wrapping up hour one of old school dance jams. That's Gary Myrick with Guitar Talk, Love, and Drums. Before that, Roby from the stage musical Chess gave us One Night in Bangkok, and Frankie Valli with Swearing to God. Two more hours of 70s and 80s dance jams still to come here on WRTC with yours truly, Dean Farrell. Here are the Flirts and a song about passion.

Slowing it down for one here on Old School Dance Jams from 1980. That's Ray Goodman and Brown with Special Lady. Before that, Rick James, You and I, and The Flirts with Passion. All right, gang, we're into the second hour of Old School Dance Jams for this early Thursday morning. I'm Dean Farrell, and this is an all-time classic from the great Cyndi Lauper.

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0: And say, children, what does it all mean?
1: That's Double D and Steinsky with the Payoff Mix. Before that, Freeze gave us IOU and Cyndi Lauper with Girls Just Wanna Have Fun. All right, gang, we're about 85 minutes into this three-hour edition of Old School Dance Jams of the 70s and 80s here on WRTC. I'm Dean Farrell. From 1975, here's BT Express.

1984, a bit of message music for you. Those are the Heptones with Mr. President. Before that, what did we hear before that? Fingers Inc. and The Mystery of Love. And we kicked off that set with BT Express and Peace Pipe. 1:37, and you're in dance music heaven. This is Dean Farrell taking you up till 3 a.m. Old school dance jams of the 70s and 80s here on WRTC. Here's Bobby O. and She Has a Way.

I always loved that one. Thomas Dolby, She Blinded Me with Science. Before that, Belle Epoque with Miss Broadway. And Bobby O, She Has a Way. 12 minutes to 2 on a Thursday morning. This is Dean Farrell, the Quicker Picker Upper. 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From 1982, this is Zap with Dance Floor.

89.3 WRTC Hartford. Wrapping up hour two, of Old School Dance Jams. Those are the Fat Boys with Jailhouse Rap. Ahead of that, the Gap Band, You Dropped a Bomb on Me, and Zap, featuring Roger Troutman, gave us Dance Floor. Straight up 2 a.m., one more hour of Old School Disco, Funk, Soul, Hip-Hop. New Wave, Dance Rock, and House still to come. Can you tell I'm getting tired? This is Dean Farrell, and to kick off hour three, we are going to slow it down for one. 1986, this is Melissa Morgan, and a tune written by Prince, Do Me

That's an early one about the Village People. San Francisco, you got me. I always figured that was the dry run from Macho Man. Before the Village People, it was Silver Convention with Get Up and Boogie and Melissa Morgan, Do Me Baby. All right, gang, we got about 50 more minutes of old school dance jams still to come here on WRTC. From 1981, this is Betty Davis Eyes by Kim Carnes.

0: There you have it, gang. Your weekly serving of cheese here on Old School Dance Jams. That's Miko with The Empire Strikes Back. Ahead of that, the Bee Gees, Love You Inside and Out, and Betty Davis Eyes, Kim Carnes. 40 more minutes of Old School Dance Jams still to come here on WRTC. Let's keep the science fiction theme going for one more tune. This is Sarah Brightman, I Lost My Heart to a Starship Trooper.
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2: 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We have situation go.

From 1982, an artist you really wouldn't associate with disco, that's Carly Simon with Why. Before that, Sarah Brightman, I Lost My Heart to a Starship Trooper. All right, gang, we are down to the final half hour of Old School Dance Jams. Here on WRTC, 30 more minutes of disco, funk, soul, hip-hop, new wave, rap, dance house, dance rock, that is, and house and new wave still to come. We're going to go all the way back now to 1973. You might call this the roots of disco. Harold Melvin and the Blue Notes with lead vocals by Teddy Pendergrass. And The Love I Lost here on 89.3 FM, WRTC.

From 1983, that's Heat Wave. No, it's not. That's Earth, Wind, and Fire. Sorry. Fall in Love with Me. Before that, Slave gave us Slide, and we also heard Harold Melvin and the Blue Notes with The Love I Lost. As we get ready to wind down this week's edition of Old School Dance Jams here on WRTC, this is Heat Wave, and I mean it this time, with Gangsters of the Groove.

90s nugget for you. That's Rosala, Everybody's Free to Feel Good. Before that, Brass Construction with Movin', and Heatwave gave us Gangsters of the Groove. Got time for a few more jams before I sign off at the top of the hour. From 1982, this is Evelyn King with Love Come Down here on Old School Dance Jams, 89.3 WRTC.

Number one music out of 1977, Thelma Houston, Don't Leave Me This Way. And before that, Love Come Down by Evelyn King. And that's going to do it for Old School Dance Jams. Join me again next Wednesday night, Thursday morning from midnight to 3, and I'll play 3 more hours worth of 70s and 80s tunes for you. Gonna sign off now with Oh Honey by The Delegation. This is Dean Farrell. Have a good body every night.

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WRTC operates at the assigned frequency of 89.3 MHz, channel 207, with the effective radiated power of 300 watts, as authorized by the Federal Communication Commission. 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Unless specifically indicated, the opinions expressed on this station do not represent those of the licensee or management of WRTC. We invite comments and suggestions concerning programming, as well as acknowledgement of reception. They can be sent to WRTC, Trinity College, Hartford, Connecticut, 06106, Attention Station Management.

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WRTC operates on the assigned frequency of 89.3 MHz, channel 207, with an effective radiated power of 300 watts, as authorized by the Federal Communications Commission. WRTC studios are located on the first floor of the high-rise dormitory, with transmission facilities located on the top of the high-rise dormitory on the campus of Trinity College. The license to operate WRTC is held by the trustees of Trinity College. Unless specifically indicated, the opinions expressed on WRTC do not reflect those of the management, staff, or licensee of WRTC Hartford. We invite comments and questions concerning programming, as well as acknowledgement of reception. They can be sent to WRTC FM, Trinity College, 300 Summit Street, Hartford, Connecticut, 06106. Attention, station manager.

A WRTC community calendar looks like this. The 106th Annual Durham Fair is Thursday, September 24th through Sunday, September 27th, taking place at 24 Townhouse Road, Durham, Connecticut. The hours are Thursday from 4 to 10 p.m., Friday and Saturday 9 a.m. to 10 p.m., Sunday 9 a.m. to 6 p.m. For more information, it's thedurhamfair.com. Legendary composer-producer David Foster and popular singer-actress Catherine McPhee team up to perform four decades of Foster's hits Friday, September 25th, starting at 7 p.m., taking place at the Palace Theater in Waterbury. For more information, 203-346-2000. The Jorgensen Center for the Performing Arts presents 20-time Grammy winner Pat Metheny with his Side Eye 3+, Friday, September 25th, 8 p.m. Legendary Las Vegas headliner Terry Fader has created a new road show, and he's bringing it to UConn's Family Weekend, Saturday, September 26th at 8 p.m. Pure Imagination, Once Upon a Voice. This is recommended for ages 13 and up. For more information, 860-486-4226. Friday, September 25th is R&B Under the Stars from 7 to 11 p.m., taking place at the Parkville Market, 1400 Park Street in Hartford. Rue Williams will host, while DJ Mav will keep the music flowing. Comedian and actress Chastity Washington brings an evening of expression to the Parkville Sounds, 1800 Park Street in Hartford. Washington blends a stand-up comedy with live theater in a one-woman show written and directed by herself. Milan, USA will hold its 23rd Annual Indian Incredible Indian Fair in Bushnell Park in downtown Hartford, Sunday, September 27th. There'll be a fancy dress competition, traditional Indian and contemporary Indian dance and music, Indian food, and more. This is open to the public. The Connecticut Convention Center at 100 Columbus Boulevard in downtown Hartford is now hosting Harvest Glow, an indoor fall festival with illuminated fall decor, indoor pumpkin patch, face painting, train rides, pumpkin painting stations, indoor putting courses, just to name a few, for the whole family. This event opens every Saturday from 10 a.m. to 7 p.m., Sundays from 10 a.m. to 4. The last day of the show is Sunday, October 11th. The Bushnell Carousel is still open. The hours in September, Thursdays from 12 to 6, Fridays from 1 to 8, Saturdays and Sundays from 12 to 5. Enjoy yourself from WRTC Hartford.

Good morning. This is Jim with Jim's Jazz, a special edition of Jim's Jazz. I'm doing a fill-in this morning here 6 till 9, bringing you some great jazz. And hope you're doing well. A little cool out there. First time I've had to wear a little bit of a light jacket to come in. But it looks like today will be a good day. The rest of the week, not so much. A little bit of rain coming our way. But hope you're all doing well. I'm optimally caffeinated. Hopefully you are approaching optimization yourself. And well, we started off with Al Di Meola from In Pursuit of Radical Rhapsody. And we did Paramore's Lullaby. Then Brian Bromberg from In the Spirit of Jobim. We did Corcovado. Christian McBride Band from Vertical Vision did The Ballad of Little Girl Dancer. Then Brian Landris from an album called Plays Ellington and Strayhorn, we did Daydream. And we just finished off there with the Falconeers from the United States Air Force Academy out there in Colorado. We did A Touch of Jobim and How Insensitive. Hope you're having a good one. We are going to continue on now with something from Charlie Parker, Dizzy Gillespie, and Sarah Vaughan. And studio line here, 860-297-2450.

Well, we started that set off with something from Dizzy Gillespie and Charlie Parker from an album called Masters of Jazz. And we did All the Things You Are. And then we had Grace Kelly from Live at Sculler. She did a vocal there, Kiss Away Your Tears. Then Gretchen Moncour the Third Octet. And it's an artist recommended to me by a listener. And it's a nice album called Exploration. And we did New Africa. Then we had Van Morrison and Joey DeFrancesco. They got together on something called You're Driving Me Crazy. And we did Goldfish Bowl. And we just heard Thelonious Monk from the complete 1957 Riverside Recordings. And that was the classic Epistrophe. We're going to continue on with some Paul Hemmings Trio, which does some Beatles tune. And once again, studio line here, 860-297-2450.

Well, nice set there, if I do say so myself. We started off with the Paul Hemmings Trio from Sgt. Pepper's Lonely Heart Club Band. We did the tune Fixin' a Hole. Then the Flying Horse Big Band from Message from the Flying Horse Big Band. We did Hipsippy Blues. Then Larry Coryell from an album Early Train, a compilation album, the John Coltrane Songbook, and he did Like Sunny. Then John Sanford's Cartoon Jazz Orchestra from Playland at the Beach. We did Snake Woman. And we just heard Herbie Hancock off a Best Of album, the definitive Herbie Hancock. We did Wiggle Waggle. So hope you're having a great morning. And this has gotten me off to a good one. And a cup of coffee, and I'm ready to go here. So we're going to continue on now with Giacomo Gates. 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A couple players pop up, so pick your favorite player that's there, and you can catch us from just about anywhere.

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All right, we started that set off with Giacomo Gates from his album Miles Tones, and we did the classic Thelonious Monk, Round Midnight. Then Miles Davis from the legendary Prestige Quintet Sessions, and that was Olio. Maynard Ferguson from New Vintage, fairly mellow tune for Maynard, Oasis. And Lionel Hampton, For the Love of Music, Gossamer Wings. And we just heard Kirk Whalen from Cachet, and we did Love Saw It. We're going to have some John Coltrane coming up. Once again, you're listening to WRTC, studio line 860-297-2450.

Well, start that set off with something from John Coltrane, the album Lush Life. We did a Here Rhapsody. Then Jean-Luc Ponty from Enigmatic Ocean. We did Mirage. Howard Johnson and Gravity from Testimony did Natural Woman. Then we had Marianne Redman from the title tune off of Compared to What. And we just heard the Mike Green Band from Pale, Pale Moon, Hermetically Sealed. Well, it's 8:40. We're getting down to the wire here, but we'll have a few more tunes for you. And hope we're starting your day off well. It's a nice way for me to start it off this way. So works both ways.

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0: 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Let's go.
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1: Now, before I finish, let me just say, I did not come here to show out. I did not come here to impress you. Because to tell you the truth, when I leave here, I'm gone. And I don't care what you think about me. But just remember, when it hits the fan, brother, whether it's next year, 10 years, 20 years from now, you'll never

Yes, that's right. Don't adjust your dial. This is Sarah, and I am bringing you a Thursday mixtape here on WRTC. Before we chat about what we've been hearing, let's give a big thanks to Jim, who started out our Thursday morning while Lady Di is off, not saying goodbye, but off on assignment. But we still had our Thursday morning jazz to get us started. Sarah, I'm going to be with you for a modified time frame of 9 to 11 a.m., that is. So in 2 hours, what I am going to bring you today is something that maybe has no place being all put together, but it got put together in my brain, and so I'm going to take you along with me. I have been watching a series of interviews with Jay-Z, being interviewed by producer Rick Rubin. One of the first things he said, Jay-Z that is, in interview, was that he only had ever meant to make one album. And when that album would have or did come out, late 90s, roughly 1998, which... In the Aeroplane Over the Sea album by Neutral Milk Hotel of 1998, well, that was the only album they ever made. In fact, Jay-Z, of course, spoiler alert, went on to make many albums. But anyway, I've mashed this together in my head. I think it gives us an interesting take, let's put it that way, on late 90s and what it was sounding like either on the mainstream radio and MTV, back when music television played music, and then what was very much not on the radio, that being Neutral Milk Hotel. More on both of these artists throughout our show together today. We are going to be putting them side by side and playing tracks like the last one we just heard, Jay-Z off of his Black album, which came out in 2003. We heard Public Service Announcement Interlude, also known as My Name is H-O-V, brought to you by Jay-Z. In backwards order, three tracks off of the Neutral Milk Hotel, Into the Aeroplane Over the Sea. That was the title track that we last heard, preceded by parts 2 and 3 of King of Carrot Flowers. And then we kicked off with part 1 of the same name. We kicked off our show as we do each week. You know it, Ween's Pure Guava album that came out in 1992 with the track that announces to you, me, and anyone else who may be joining us on 89.3 WRTC, you are, in fact, listening to Sarah. I don't know how this is going to go with your cornflakes, but I'm in. I'm invested. More Jay-Z. Let's wake up right on this Thursday mixtape.

0: Bonus Thursday mixtape featuring Jay-Z and Neutral Milk Hotel. Have they ever been paired together before?
1: You ready, B? Let's go get them.

Thursday mixtape, WRTC. What are we doing on this Thursday mixtape? Usually we're bringing you things that are more of the grunge and indie alt variety, although I suppose Neutral Milk Hotel very much fits that bill. Let's give a brief overview of the two artists that I'm putting side by side in likely a way that no community radio or any radio has ever done before. A world first? I don't know. Neutral Milk Hotel is an American indie rock band formed in Louisiana, Ruston, Louisiana. They formed in the late 1980s, primarily as a from the motivation and inspiration of Jeff Mangum. They are known for sort of a lo-fi home recording sound, and really had such a few amount of active years. I love stories that illustrate like the birth of the internet. Basically, Neutral Milk Hotel, and in particular this album, got zero radio airplay. It was not on MTV. It was not really necessarily known by anyone unless you shared, you taped something, you passed along a CD. And then the internet just started forming, just as Jeff Mangum decided, well, that was it. In the Airplane Over the Sea that we'll be listening to today came out in 1998. And then he decided, he tried to tour a little bit, but I think mental health and physical health got the better. And didn't continue. And so just as the internet was coming and rising, the album got this cult following that was now able to be more widespread because people could share it over the internet. Let's put this in extremely stark contrast to Sean Corey Carter, known professionally as Jay-Z, American rapper, businessman, record executive, husband to Beyoncé, considered one of the most influential figures in hip-hop history. Born December 1969 in Brooklyn, he's overcome a difficult childhood of poverty and drugs to find solace in his rhymes, and has put out so many number one hits. I looked it up. His first number one hit, this is such a great sign of the times, his collaboration with Mariah Carey on Heartbreaker, 1999. Well, we're going to put these two side by side until the 11 o'clock hour today, playing tracks like the Neutral Milk Hotel's The Fool, and prior to that, Two-Headed Boy, again, both off of their 1998 album, In the Airplane Over the Sea. Prior to that, doubleheader of Jay-Z. The one we listened to most recently was a collaboration with his now wife, Beyoncé, off of Blueprint 2 that came out in 2002, the 03 Bonnie and Clyde track. And then we kicked off the set with Jay-Z's collaboration with Rihanna and Kanye. Yay. Off of Blueprint 3 that came out in 2009, Run This Town. I'm going to share lots more fun facts about both of these artists and their contributions, but I definitely want to make sure we get through all the music that I have organized and brought for you today. I'm going to quote Rick Rubin here. Listen to the lyrics, folks. Don't get caught up just in the hooks and the backing tracks. There is, although edited, because I couldn't play it otherwise, there's a lot he's trying to say. So check it out. It's Jay-Z's Encore on WRTC.

No, she's not kidding you. I'm going in now. Some Neutral Milk Hotel. Thursday mixtape, 1998.

This is WRTC's Thursday mixtape. We are bringing to you on this condensed mixtape till 11 today. Well, we're bringing you the late 90s, the early O's. What did it sound like? How was it all working? The last two tracks we heard were by Neutral Milk Hotel. They put out an album in 1998. It was called Into the Airplane Over the Sea. It's so interesting. That album was released in February of 1998. Listen to this. They pressed 5,500 CDs and 1,600 vinyls. That's it. And, you know, it got some good reviews. They called it bouncy pop melodies, but they also called it lifeless with acoustic warblers, maybe like that last track we heard. They called it a mix of Sgt. Pepper with some early 90s lo-fi. Can we put an asterisk on the comparison to the Beatles? Because that's coming back in a sec. You know, they said it could be boring at times, but the distortion also made for some decent melodies. I digress. This is what the people are saying. How many people are buying it? 7,000 if we're lucky. They promoted the album, Neutral Milk Hotel, by going on a North American tour. But while on tour, they gained a reputation, that is Neutral Milk Hotel, for being kind of chaotic. Physically, they were quite demanded to actually execute the music. As you might imagine, we got horns going, beats going, all sorts. Pulling a bit of 90s grunge influence, the lead singer is known to throw himself into the drums a bit, smash a few things. Anyway, safe to say, mental, physical health took its toll. They stopped touring. But Airplane Over the Sea, the album of 1998, also inadvertently coincided with the rise of the internet. And so late 1990s, there were increasing, I don't even know, they were called like message boards at the time on the internet, talking about this great cult band. And had anyone heard them before? Neutral Milk Hotel, through the rise of the internet, they kind of had a once of a kind relationship where as the internet grew, so did their profile. And so they started to get this cult status, unfortunately aligned with the band's mental health deterioration. So there was also this sort of speculation, well, where are they? Why aren't they touring? Why aren't there more physical albums out there? And the band eventually did break up, or as it turned out, went on a hiatus, but more or less remained broken up. And all this to say that they're In the Airplane Over the Sea is essentially the only album they ever put out. Yes, if you're going to fact check me, they did put out an album in 1996. It's called On Avery Island. It did not have the cult status of which we are explaining. Okay, let's talk just a brief moment more about what we heard prior. What we heard prior was Jay-Z. In 2000, he collaborated with Pharrell amongst... Oh, no. Sorry, I jumped ahead of myself. Check this out. Oh my God, this is so wild. Jay-Z put out his first Blueprint album on what? September 11th, 2001. He collaborated on the track Izzo, H-O-V-A, with Kanye West, amongst others. And holy cow, right? I also just want to point out that we heard the record album version, but Jay-Z also put out in what year was it? I want to make sure I'm right. Yes, also in 2001, he recorded an unplugged album. Again, back when MTV actually stood for music television. In
the Thursday Mixtape Industries here. We are full supporters of any Unplugged album. And how cool that a hip-hop artist, I believe Erykah Badu did one as well, but to contribute to the Unplugged, which really was much more giving the attention to rock artists. Okay, then prior to that, the year 2000, the album Dynasty Rock La Familia came out, collaborating with Pharrell, amongst others. Can you believe this was early days Pharrell? I Just Want to Love You, Give It to Me. And we kicked off the set with Jay-Z's 2003 Black Album. We heard Encore. He went on the next year in 2004 to collaborate with Linkin Park, oh my gosh, and do a remix of the same song. But we just have to point out just briefly, the Black Album was conceptualized again to be his retirement record and a grand summary of his career. The connection between Beatles, White Album, actually wasn't raised specifically by Jay-Z. It was Danger Mouse who came by in 2004 and produced the Grey Album, where he put these two things side by side. He also found himself a lawsuit by doing so, but I digress. Everyone knows Jay-Z's Black Album and its influence. And so it's just so profound, that drawing again and referencing, if nothing else, the Beatles and their contribution, not only to rock or alt or indie, but to even hip hop as well. And with all that information, I'm going to tell you it's the top of the hour. You are listening to WRTC, and I am getting ready to tell you the proper call signals, W.

A song that has, well, always been popular, but made even more popular by the New York Knicks win the NBA championship earlier in the summer. Yes, I'm referring to the Empire State of Mind. And no, don't panic, Sean. Jay-Z has not passed away. He's just the profile that we're doing today on this Thursday mixtape. We're putting him up alongside, what, you might ask? Neutral Milk Hotel, featuring and profiling In the Airplane Over the Sea. Let's go.

Day Mixtape. WRTC. I faded the wrong fader there for you. We are listening to Neutral Milk Hotel, their 1998 album, In the Airplane Over the Sea. And what are we mashing that up with? Well, something that only this DJ on Thursday Mixtape could put together. Yes, that's right, Jay-Z. I'm trying to represent to you the sort of sounds you were hearing in the late 90s, early O's, by pairing a band and their album that rose to cult status, yet never got a lick of airplay until today, right? No, just kidding. Was a definite fan of the College Stations, but did not sell much. And putting it alongside one of the biggest artists, hip-hop artists of the time. But I'm going to take a break from all that. Why, you may ask? Because I know that Sam's listening, but maybe you are too. And maybe you're a fan, like I am, of Michael Franti. He and his trio are heading on over to College Street in New Haven on October 1st at 8 p.m. And that's a week away. And if you would like a pair of tickets, well, I'm going to rock some Michael Franti and see if we can't give them away to you because, oh my gosh, it'll be a really good night. I'm actually, as I'm talking to you, having a memory that I saw him, actually, in Byron Bay, Australia. Anyway, that's not where you're going to be heading. You'll be heading to College Street in New Haven to see Michael Franti Trio, October 1 at 8 p.m. If you give me a call, give me a call at 860-297-2450.

0: If you love Michael Franti, he's playing with his trio at College Street, 238 College Street, New Haven. That's right, October 1 at 8 p.m. A week from today, we've got a pair of tickets to give away. Just give me a call, 860-297-2450. We'll put your name on the door, courtesy of WRTC. That's right, give me a call, 860-297-2450.
1: 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And I know one thing, that I love you.

Michael Franti's coming to town. And you can go, courtesy of WRTC. Michael Franti at College Street in New Haven, a week from today, October 1st at 8 p.m. Give me a call if you're keen to go, 860-297-2450. We'll do one more track from him. This one, I'm Alive. And then we'll get back into my feature of the day on Thursday mixtape. Nobody's called yet, so they could be yours. 860-297-2450.

That's funny. I was kind of kicking myself because this is a bit produced for Michael Franti that I think of, especially in his work with Spearhead. He's more grassroots. He's more like a bit of a buddy of like G Love or Jack Johnson. But then there he goes and he starts talking about Jay-Z. So it was meant to be that I played this track right here. I'm Alive. I'm still playing the track in the background to remind me and you and Sam there are tickets to give away, and you could be seeing Michael Franti if you want to truck on down a week from today to New Haven and go visit Michael Franti and his trio at College Street at 8 p.m. on October 1st. If you're keen, the number here is 860-297-2450. And with that fading out of Michael Franti, well, we're going to fade back in to Neutral Milk Hotel. I've only got a half hour left. We're getting used to this quick show that we bring you now on Thursday Mixtape with you until 11 a.m. today.

The album In the Airplane Over the Sea was influenced by reading Diary of Anne Frank. And you hear it in tracks like that. And not to make your head spin, but who we're going back to? Well, none other than Jay-Z. But do give me a call. Michael Franti is still on offer, 860-297-2450. If you want to head on over to New Haven College Street, more specifically, to see Michael Franti on October 1st at 8 p.m. Helps if I turn it on.

happen because usually it would be a 9 to noon. But we're Dr. Art's doing me a solid. He's coming in at 11 o'clock, and you lucky things, you. He's got some stuff planned for you. You thought it was weird putting Neutral Milk Hotel and Jay-Z alongside with each other. Well, you're in for it. As I was just explaining to Dr. Art, who's now in the house, the idea is 1998, late 90s, early 00s. The idea is the influence of the internet in very different ways. In one way, we have Jay-Z, who's, if not the, amongst the number one hip-hop rap artists of all time, alongside a band that a lot of folks, even Dr. Art maybe said, didn't quite know, Neutral Milk Hotel. What happens when the internet starts blossoming? Well, in Jay-Z's case, yes, we know about him. We know about tracks like the one you just heard. Only Jay-Z could sample Annie and make a number one hit. But what he was saying in documentary or interviews that have been released recently with Rick Rubin is that, you know, it was really hard for

that people are loving this work and always have. It just was hard to quantify because it was hard to access. Take the complete contrast, Neutral Milk Hotel, who put out one album and one album only, which is kind of the inspiration because that's what Jay-Z said his initial intention was to do. And they rose to fame just quietly as the internet rose. They were unable to continue touring because in 1998, mental health sort of started to deteriorate. But with the rise of the internet, well, more and more people could gain access to In the Airplane Over the Sea, the album that we have profiled for you today. I'm going to quickly zip through the tracks that we've heard, and then I'm going to say farewell because we need to get Dr. Art ready and going for you. So yes, that Annie reference was Jay-Z off of his 1998 Volume 2 Hard Knock Life. We heard Hard Knock Life, Ghetto Anthem. Prior to that, 2003, Jay-Z put out the Black Album, Dirt on Your Shoulders. And prior 1998, the Neutral Milk Hotel did Ghost. Prior, we focused on Michael Franti. Sidebar, if you are interested, a week from today, it is the phone number 860-297-2450. Give me a call. I can put your name on the door for a pair of tickets at 8 p.m. in New Haven at College Street. The Michael Franti tracks that we heard were I'm Alive, where, yes, he references Jay-Z. What a good DJ I am. And then prior to that, I Love You, Say Hey. Neutral Milk Hotel was prior with O Come Alee. And then 2009 was the prior track, Blueprints 3, where Jay-Z was collaborating with Alicia Keys for a song that we kind of all know these days, Empire State of Mind. An awesome track before that off of the Black Album, 99 Problems, a reconceptualization of the original track. And then long ago, we kicked off the set in the year 2009 with Jay-Z's Blueprint 3. I love it. DOA, Death of Auto-Tune. We couldn't agree more here at Thursday Mixtape Industries. I'm going to say farewell. I will see you next week in our newly minted 9 to 11 time slot. And I think in going out, we will have time for a couple more tracks from both of our feature artists, Neutral Milk and Jay-Z. Thanks for having me on WRTC 89.3.

That was Neutral Milk Hotel. Excellent stuff. Great job, Sarah. Anyway, I'm Dr. Art. We're starting at 11 today, 11 to 3, so we have 4 hours together. And, of course, you're listening to WRTC Hartford. And we're going to finish what I started last week. We're going to look at some albums from 1988 and 89. Little of this, little of that. And then the final hour, since I get a four-hour show, we're going to be a little more eclectic and actually hear some avant-garde and symphonic stuff. But we'll get to that. Anyway, let's start with Metallica.

WRTC Hartford, 1203. If you're tuning in to the Art House, that usually starts at this time. I started an hour ago. For the time being, we're going to start at 11 o'clock and go till 3. We've been featuring albums, songs from 1989 so far. Stuff I had on CD, we brought in and tried to do a little mix of stuff, including Metallica at the start, title track of And Justice for All, and then two from Prince from his Love Sexy album, Alphabet Street and I Wish You Heaven. After that, Midnight Oil from Diesel and Dust, we heard Warakuna and The Dead Heart, REM's Green, Turn You Inside Out, and World Leader Pretend, and then unmistakable Keith Richards from Talk Is Cheap, Make No Mistake, and Take It So Hard, one of his best songs, I would think, ever. Sonic Youth, Silver Rocket, and Total Trash from their breakthrough double album, Daydream Nation, and then finally we just heard from the Talking Heads, Totally Nude, from, appropriately enough, an album called Naked. And then we're going to hear next from them, I think probably one of the bigger songs from that album, Nothing But Flowers. And we will continue throughout the next hour with more from 88 and 89. Pardon me, this was all 88. We'll be merging into 1989 soon. And then, as I said in the beginning, the last hour, we're going to feature some more avant-garde and symphonic stuff, not rock and roll. Just because I have that extra hour to play with, we should broaden our horizons a bit. Anyway, what are we doing? More Talking Heads. 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

WRTC Hartford, 1:03 p.m. Halfway through my four-hour art house set this week, and we have been featuring songs from 1989 and now, pardon me, 1988 and now 1989. We started with the Talking Heads from Naked, Nothing But Flowers, then the Traveling Wilburys from their first album, the song sung by Dylan, Congratulations. U2 from their Rattle and Hum album, Angel of Harlem. And then two from the B-52's Cosmic Thing, a real breakout album for them. We heard some lesser known cuts, the Deadbeat Club, and then the final track on the album, Follow Your Bliss. Aerosmith's Pump, we heard a short instrumental called Dulcimer Stomp going into The Other Side. And then two from Camper Van Beethoven's Key Lime Pie, When I Win the Lottery, and Pictures of Matchstick Men. Of course, that was originally a 1960s hit for a British band called Status Quo. And then Clapton's Journeyman, we heard No Alibis. The Cure, we heard Pictures of You from Disintegration. And then just two from Don Henley's big album of that year, The End of the Innocents, we heard I Will Not Go Quietly with Axl Rose on background, Waddy Wachtel and Danny Korchmar on guitars, and then finally the last track of that CD, The Heart of the Matter. So we will continue and finish up with more from 1989. Again, mixing up different styles, stuff that was popular then and were maybe not so popular, but at least was played a bit. Indigo Girls is next from their debut mainstream album, just entitled Indigo Girls. You know, that's the one that had Closer to Fine on it, which was their big breakout hit. We're going to hear another song that was played fairly often from that, Kid Fears.

Pedro lives out of the Wilshire Hotel. He looks out a window without glass. The walls are made of cardboard. Newspapers on his feet, and his father beats him because he's too tired to beg. He's got 9 brothers and sisters. They're brought up on their knees. It's hard to run when a coat hanger beats you on the thighs. Pedro dreams of being older and killing the old man, but that's a slim chance. He's going to the boulevard. He's gonna end up on the dirty boulevard. He's going out to the dirty boulevard. He's going down to the dirty boulevard. Room costs $2,000 a month. You can believe it, man, it's true. Somewhere a landlord's laughing till he wets his pants. No one dreams of being a doctor or a lawyer or anything. They dream of dealing on the dirty boulevard. Give me, you're hungry, you're tired, you're poor, I'll piss on them. That's what the statue of bigotry says. You're poor huddled masses, let's club them to death and get it over with and just dump them on the boulevard. Get him out on the dirty boulevard. Going out to the dirty boulevard. They're going down on the dirty boulevard. Going out. Outside, it's a bright night. There's an opera at Lincoln Center. Movie stars arrive by limousine. The Klieg lights shoot up over the skyline of Manhattan, but the lights are out on the mean streets. A small kid stands by the Lincoln Tunnel. He's selling plastic roses for a buck. The traffic's backed up to 39th Street. The TV whores are calling the cops out for a suck. And back at the wheelchair, Pedro sits there dreaming. He's found a book on magic in a garbage can. He looks at the pictures and stares up at the cracked ceiling. At the count of three, says, I hope I can disappear and fly, fly away.

He was lying banged and battered, skewered and bleeding, talking crippled on the cross. Was his mind reeling and heaving, hallucinating, fleeing, what a loss. The things he hadn't touched or kissed, his senses slowly stripped away. Not like Buddha, not like Vishnu, life wouldn't rise through him again.

Last Temptation, Dime Store Mystery, the duality of nature, godly nature, human nature splits the soul. Fully human, fully divine, and divided, the great immortal soul. Split into pieces, whirling pieces, opposites attract. From the front, the side, the back, the mind itself attacks.

sitting, drumming, thinking, thumping, pondering the mysteries of life. Outside the city, shrieking, screaming, whispering the mysteries of life. There's a funeral tomorrow at St. Patrick's. The bells will

WRTC Hartford, 1:57 p.m. So we've finished 3 hours of the Art House looking at music from 1988 and 1990. This past hour has gotten us from the Indigo Girls, their debut mainstream album anyway, with Kid Fears and unmistakable voice of R.E.M.'s Michael Stipe on background vocals there. Billy Joel's Stormfront, one of his later albums in his long run from the 70s to the 80s of major works and hits. That was the Downeaster Alexa. Tom Petty from Full Moon Fever, Running Down a Dream. Two from the Pixies from their seminal album Doolittle, Monkey's Gone to Heaven, and Debaser. The Chili Peppers, Red Hot Chili Peppers' Mother's Milk came out that year. We heard Knock Me Down and Stevie Wonder's song, of course, Higher Ground. And then Lou Reed, 1989, saw the release of his New York album, Back to Basics, Grittiness and such. We heard Dirty Boulevard, which I think was a pretty big hit back then, or at least on FM stations it was. And then the last track of that album, Dime Store Mystery, little reminiscent of the Velvets, I guess. And then a breakthrough band that year, the Stone Roses, with their debut album. We heard Waterfall and She Bangs the Drums. And finally, we just finished up with Tin Machine, David Bowie's project, with Hunt and Tony Sales on rhythm section and Reeve Gabrel on guitar. We heard Under the God and I Can't Read. So that takes us, as I said, through the 3 hours of the basic art house program, where we do mostly rock and jazz in some sort of a configuration, or sometimes just randomly. What we're going to do, since I have an extra hour to kill, quote unquote, we're going to look at stuff that I haven't listened to ever, really, but I thought it would be interesting to hear, and thus you will hear it with me. We're going to, this week, you know, we could play a whole album if something new comes out. Like, I wouldn't mind hearing the Phoebe Bridgers album in its entirety, or go back and pull an old classic album and listen to it in this final hour. But this week we're going to do some orchestral music and some avant-garde stuff. So we're going to go back and listen to Igor Stravinsky's Symphony in C Major. And I am not a big classical person, so I know probably as little as you do, but basically this is in Stravinsky's, this came out, he wrote this between 1938 and 1940, which, as you know, was a time of great upheaval in Europe. He actually came to America and finished the last two movements in the U.S. I think his wife and daughter both died of tuberculosis, and he had it at that point, too. So lots of other things going on in his life. And, of course, war in Europe. Anyway, Symphony in C Major, four movements. It'll last about a half hour. Sort of neoclassical, they say, meaning he was trying to actually evoke more of the classical compositions, symphonic stuff from the 18th and 19th century. And we'll just listen and see what it turns out to do. I think the last two movements are a little bit more chromatic and atonal. But it should be something interesting to hear. It wasn't performed that much in his lifetime. He conducted it a few times. This particular version is from 1977, conducted by Alexander Gibson and the Royal Scottish National Orchestra. So let's give it a whirl for the next half hour. Symphony in C Major by Igor Stravinsky.

WRTC Hartford, 2:30. That was Igor Stravinsky's Symphony in C Major, composed in between 1938 and 1940. A nice change of pace. We have 30 minutes to go of the in the Art House until Radio Chaos ensues at 3 p.m., and I have exactly 30 minutes of music. We're going to do some avant-garde, some minimalist stuff. Steve Reich, famous for his music for 18 Musicians, which has its 50-year anniversary this year, did in 1987 a piece with Pat Metheny, the jazz guitarist. Basically, it's a three-part thing where Metheny recorded about 11 or 12 different guitar and bass parts, and then he plays live over that. And we'll see how it sounds. It's three parts. First part is fast. Second part is called slow. And the third part is called fast. Very interesting. About 15 minutes long. And after that, a new-ish minimalist composer from Canada, Sarah Devachi, who's making lots of waves over the last 10, 15 years, came out with a new album called The Will of Tongues. We may play one or two cuts from that after the Steve Reich, Pat Metheny composition called Electric Counterpoint. Fascinating, I was just reading, did not know this when I programmed this, both Pat Metheny and Sarah Devachi are playing tomorrow. So if you like anything you hear, Pat Metheny is going to be up near UConn or at UConn at one of their halls, that's not far from most of you. And Sarah Devachi is going to apparently do the whole Will of Tongues down in Brooklyn. Had I known sooner, I might have gone to one of those two. They sound like both interesting shows. But I'm eating into my time, so let's start playing Steve Reich, Pat Metheny, Electric Counterpoint.

0: some of you are going to be old enough to remember Twin Peaks. What a wonderful, weird, magnificently weird show on television decades ago. David Lynch and his people, they picked a wonderful song. That was Wicked Game, of course. Hopefully haven't heard that in a while. And the atmosphere, the atmospherics that it presents, just perfect for the Twin Peaks. But before that was also Chris Isaak, two songs. Diddly Daddy and the title of the CD, Heart-Shaped World, which came out in 1989. Yep. So that's how we're starting things off. Little Chris Isaak, you're listening to WRTC Hartford, you lucky rascal. This is General Chaos with the show of Radio Chaos. I am the General. Some I's, some J's, and a whole bunch of chaos. Yes, that's right. That's us. All right, so some more I's. Another I right here. Or is this the last of the I's? Appears that way. IJ and some K's, actually. Yeah, we will head in that direction. All right, Jack Ingram, called Livin' or Dyin', came out in 1987. We're going to hear three tracks. This was all produced by Steve Earle, the magnificent Steve Earle. And we're going to hear Picture on My Wall, then Don't You Remember, and finally, a track that was co-written by Todd Snyder, along with Jack, called Always Motel. So here you go, little Jack Ingram, Picture on My Wall.
1: Hey, Jack, it sounds like you wrote this song in some old funky motel.
2: Man, Jerry Jeff, I did.
1: Well, baby, no.

same man I was when you left me. There's been some changes in my life without you. Well, I'd love to say things are going great now. The truth is, I wonder.

Well, there you are. Jack Ingram, along with Todd Snyder, who helped co-write it. Big fan here of Todd Snyder's, as some of you know. Prior to that was Don't You Remember, and then Picture on My Wall with Jerry Jeff. Yeah, Jerry Jeff Walker. So he's got some good company. If he's not somebody you're familiar with, you should be somebody who you make yourself familiar with. Yeah. All right. Well, let's see. We're done with some I's, and I think we're completely done with I's as we head into J's. We'll start with Freddie Johnson. And I just want to kind of point out, for no particular reason, I happen to notice that many of the artists that I'm going to be playing have been produced by other people. As I mentioned, Jack was produced by Steve Earle. Freddie, produced by Cooch, or Danny Korchmar. Let's see. We're going to hear Jars of Clay a little later, produced by Adrian Ballou from King Crimson. And Johnny Johnson, I take that back, produced by Keith Richards. Might be somebody else. But there, a lot of people produced by other people. Yeah. So, all right, Freddie Johnson, let's see. We're going to hear one track from two different CDs. 1992, Can You Fly is the CD, and the song is called Wheels. And then 5 years later, Never Home, that's the one produced by Cooch. And the song is Something's Out There. So here you go, Freddie Johnson.

Yes. A couple of nice tunes from Freddie Johnson. Wheels from Can You Fly in 1992 and Something Out There. Something's Out There. From Never Home, 1997. All right. Time for a little Jack Johnson. From 2001's Brush Fire Fairy Tales. You might have heard Bubble Toes, but probably not, or I'm hoping not, for a long, long time. And then you're going to hear Losing Hope. And that one, I'm going to guess, unless you own the CD, you've never heard. So here you go. Little Jack Johnson.

Yes. A little Jack Johnson, actually even a little bit more Jack Johnson than I initially said. I did throw in one more song of his that I just happened to really like. Inaudible Melodies was the first track. And then we heard Bubble Toes. Yeah, and then Losing Hope. Some wonderful stuff from Jack Johnson. 3:46 here, and I think somewhere in the next hour I'm going to give away some CDs. I'll let you choose from, let's see here, Eric Clapton, Bonnie Raitt, or Paul Simon. Some good choices there, but not at the moment. I'll let you know when. All right. And by the way, you can reach me at 860-297-2450. That's 297-2450. Jack. All right. Well, let's see here. How about Jars of Clay? Yeah. Produced by Adrian Belew, 1995, self-titled. We're going to hear two tracks, Sinking and then Flood, Jars of Clay.

Yeah, wasn't that pretty? Jars of clay. I imagine part of the educational part of the show. Hopefully you found it entertaining. Again, produced by Adrian Ballou from King Crimson, the lead singer and guitarist at times. Yeah, that was Sinking. Flood was the last song, and Sinking was the song before that. Mm-hmm. All right. Well, let's see. Onward into the fog. Jamie Johnson. That Lonesome Song came out in 2008. We're going to hear two tracks, Merry Go Round, and that's M-A-R-Y, Go Round, and then In Color. Yeah, Jamie Johnson.

Many of the artists that we're hearing today, I had never heard of. And this is one of them. Jamie Johnson. Pretty melodies, heartfelt, introspective lyrics. Yeah, that was called In Color, and before that, Merry Go Round. All right. We're into the last hour. You're listening to WRTC Hartford, 860-297-2450, 297-2450. I'm going to be giving away a CD next 20 minutes to half hour or something like that. But before that, Johnny Johnson, 1991's CD, Johnny Be Bad, produced by Keith Richards. Yes, that's right. There's a great list of musicians on this CD, and I'll let you know about them afterwards. But for the time being, we're going to hear Can You Stand It? And then Key to the Highway, Johnny Johnson.

0: Well, there we are.
1: Johnny Johnson. And I wasn't familiar with him, but apparently a lot of people are. The people that are playing on this CD along with him, Al Anderson, a guy named Eric Clapton, Jesus, Keith Richards, Bernie Worrell, Joey Sampinato, so a lot of people think the heck out of him, and hopefully you did as well. All right. We're going to go into a more lengthy set because I'm going to play some Janis Joplin. Yeah. We're going to start off with Down on Me, just because that was the first song of hers I ever heard. It's a two-disc set called Janis, came out in 1993. And then a live version of Ball and Chain, and then we'll swing into disc two. But for now, Down on Me.

What is that?

Well, we can't stop there. Come on. That's Janis Joplin. Yeah. All right, we're going to go into disc two and hear Work Me, Lord, which is dedicated to Mrs. Chaos, who sang it like Janis when I met her. She was 23 and I was 22. That will follow into Raise Your Hand and then maybe. But in between, let's give away a CD. All right, I'll take the first caller at 860-297-2450. That's 297-2450, and I'll let you pick from Paul Simon, Eric Clapton, or Bonnie Raitt. Bye.

0: Well, we had to do a hunk of Janis. Of course. She's Janis Joplin. It's 4:37, and the master of mayhem, the king of skullduggery.
1: Ah!
0: The wizard of weirdness is with us now. Weird Joe. He'll be taking over at 5. You got to give him a listen. Does a great job. And but in between, we've got 23 minutes or thereabouts. I'm going to quiet things down a little bit with some Norah Jones. And Come Away With Me was the CD. Came out in 2002. I won't be playing the hits, but there were other stuff, other songs that were well done, at least to my ear. So maybe you'll enjoy. Turn Me On, and I've Got to See You Again from 2002, Norah Jones, and the CD Come Away With Me, Turn Me On.

0: See, I told you. Some nice things from Norah Jones. All right. Let's see. We may end up going out totally with... Well, we will go out totally with some blues. But we're going to start with B.B. King. And B.B. Live at the Regal, 1971. It says about itself, the definitive recording of blues in live performance. Well, I guess you'll be the judge of that, won't you? All right, so we're going to hear three tracks. It's My Own Fault, How Blue Can You Get, and then finally, The Magnificent, Help the Poor. Mm-hmm-hmm. So, B.B. King, It's My Own Fault.
1: I'd like to tell you a little story now, if I may. A guy singing about his girlfriend, and he calls his angel. Of course, that's the sweet little angel. But let's think about a guy that loses his girl. Oh, it happens, believe me. And then he starts to sing, and you might hear something that sounds like this.

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On this next tune, while we're reminiscing here, I would like for you to pay attention to the lyrics, not so much to my singing or the band. Of course, I think they're wailing out there, though. How about a big hand for them? Give them a big hand. A little swing. Thank you. Thank you, but now we're going way down in the alley. Way down in the alley. I like to play a little bit.

said I want a Camelot. I bought you a $10 dinner. You said thanks for the snack. I let you live in my penthouse. You said it was just a shack. I gave you seven children.

Yeah. I'm going to turn you over now to Weird Joe, and I will see you in a week. And in between, be kind, because everyone you meet is fighting a hard battle. And also in between, you're going to hear some Albert King from 1989's King of the Blues guitar. And so many people have covered Born Under a Bad Sign. See you in a week.

0: The WRTC Community Calendar looks like this. The 106th Annual Durham Fair is Thursday, September 24th through Sunday, September 27th, taking place at 24 Townhouse Road, Durham, Connecticut. 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Legendary composer-producer David Foster and popular singer-actress Catherine McPhee team up to perform four decades of Foster's hits Friday, September 25th, starting at 7 p.m., taking place at the Palace Theater in Waterbury. For more information, 203-346-2000. The Jorgensen Center for the Performing Arts presents 20-time Grammy winner Pat Metheny with his Side Eye 3+, Friday, September 25th, 8 p.m. Legendary Las Vegas headliner Terry Fader has created a new road show, and he's bringing it to Yukon's Family Weekend, Saturday, September 26th at 8 p.m. Pure Imagination, Once Upon a Voice. This is recommended for ages 13 and up. For more information, 860-486-4226. Friday, September 25th is R&B Under the Stars from 7 to 11 p.m., taking place at the Parkville Market, 1400 Park Street in Hartford. Rue Williams will host, while DJ Mav will keep the music flowing. Comedian and actress Chastity Washington brings an evening of expression to the Parkville Sounds, 1800 Park Street in Hartford. Washington blends a stand-up comedy with live theater in a one-woman show written and directed by herself. Milan, USA will hold its 23rd Annual Indian Incredible Indian Fair in Bushnell Park in downtown Hartford, Sunday, September 27th. There'll be a fancy dress competition, traditional Indian and contemporary Indian dance and music, Indian food, and more. This is open to the public. 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The last day of the show is Sunday, October 11th. The Bushnell Carousel is still open. The hours in September, Thursdays from 12 to 6, Fridays from 1 to 8, Saturdays and Sundays from 12 to 5. 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
1: All right, as Jackie just told you, you're tuned to WRTC Hartford. And now I'm telling you, I'm Mr. Weird Joe, and I shall be here until 7:30. As always, and mostly sometimes, starting off with the instrumental, this is Talk Demonic.

All right, you're tuned to WRTC Hartford. I was Mr. Weird Joe here. Ending that set off, obviously, with Mr. David Bowie from his pinups desk. As much as I like that song, it just seems like a little slow. Like it's like a beat behind. I don't know. It's just like my own personal opinion. But anyways, real nice CD. Real nice CD. And I've always enjoyed it. And enjoy playing it for you, I guess. I don't know. I'm funny that way, I suppose. All right, so I'm just going to continue on with the music here. Up next, I've got a band that goes by the name of Bedroom Walls with a seasonally appropriate tune for you. Comments and musical suggestions, or if you just want to talk about weird stuff, give me a call at 860-297-2450.

All right, 6 p.m., and you're tuned to WRTC Hartford with Mr. Weird Joe. Right now, we're listening to the artist that goes by the name of Pan American. And up next, I've got a band that goes by the name of Dwarves of East Agosa, something that I just discovered this past week. The name of the disc is Hungry Bears Don't Dance, and I do believe we're going to check out a couple of tracks from them up next here. All right, hope you enjoy. Comments and musical suggestions, or if you just want to talk about some weird stuff, give me a call at 860-297-2450.

right, you're tuned to WRTC Hartford with Mr. Weird Joe here. Absolutely, finishing up that set with the Blue Man Group. Ooh, I was actually lucky enough to see a couple of times at the Astor Theater down in New York. One time it was on my birthday, and I wrote him a little note and passed it off to one of the stagehands in hopes that they would abuse me during the show. And one of them did crawl over to my chair and make some obscene gestures, but they figured I was like too old and frail to be strung upside down and whipped into a canvas to make some instant art. But what a great time! What a great time! Both times I saw him was just absolutely fantastic. All right. So in other non-related music stuff, this past week I went to the doctor's office like for the first time in like ages. It's been discovered that I've got some serious high blood pressure. So I wanted to get hooked up with some blood pressure decreasing medication. And while I was sitting in the little room waiting for the doctor to come in, I was reminiscing about how back in the early 2000s I had a little part-time job in the evenings, three nights a week. I would clean a doctor's office just to get some extra money in. And what do you think I found the most of in the doctor's office? You know, in that little waiting room while you're waiting for the doctor to finally come in and examine you or whatever. What do you think I found the most of on the floor? Fingernails. Chewed off, peeled off, nervous as a Nelly and Aunt B. Fingernails. All over the place. I mean, every week I'm finding fingernails in these rooms. So, if you're one of those... And it only makes sense. I mean, how often are you like nervous when you go to see the doctor? All right, so I had a request for some emo type music, which I'm most happy to honor. Up first, I have Jazz June from their Medicine disc and a little tune entitled The Scars to Prove It. Here on WRTC Hartford.

All right, you're tuned to WRTC Hartford with Mr. Weird Joe here. Finishing up that set with the Velvet Underground and Nico and Andy Warhol and the whole crew. You know, what can I say? Prior to that, a couple numbers from Toad the Wet Sprockets. The last number, Stories I Tell, was from their Fear album. And the first track was from their first album, Bread and Circus. And that's when I first heard about this band. Someone that I worked with went down to Toad's place in New Haven to see some band, and Toad the Wet Sprocket opened up, and she ended up buying their cassette tape, sleeping with one of the band members, getting an unpronounceable disease, and all that fun stuff that we do when we're in our 20s. But I do remember seeing Toad the Wet Sprockets years later in New Britain at that that club that used to bring in some really, really nice big acts. And I wish that club was still there. I remember the first time I went there, you know, I'd never been there. I mean, New Britain was kind of like foreign territory for me to begin with. And I'd gone there. One of the local commercial radio stations was having some kind of battle of the bands or something like that. I don't quite remember. But when I walked in, the guy told me it was like a $3 cover charge. And I was like, well, wait a minute. They announced that there was no cover charge tonight. He says, there's a cover charge. I was like, all right, you know, $3. You know, I can handle that. So I give him my $3, and I walk down this little narrow hallway and come around the bend, and there's this naked lady laying on a pool table. Unbeknownst to me, there was a strip bar right next door to the place, and you know, that's not really my scene, and that's not why I went down there. So I told the guy about the mistake that I made, and that I hadn't really brought a permission slip from Mom to you know, patronize their venue, and could I have my $3 back so I could go next door and listen to some live music? And they did. And I never made that mistake again. I never walked into that strip bar again. But I did go into the music venue many, many times and saw many, many great acts. All right, up next, a band that I just discovered less than 24 hours ago. And I don't even know what to call them. They go by RQTN. The name of their disc is We Were, We Are. And they're more or less part of that post-rock scene. And I did sample this number, and it was pretty mellow for a post-rock. The name of the track is Morning and Handwritten Letters. Hope you enjoy. Once again, you're tuned to WRTC Hartford.

All right, it is pushing 7:30, and my time is up. It's time for me to vamoose. This has been Skullduggery with Mr. Weird Joe. Up next, Reynolds just snuck into the building, so stick around for some prog rock into the early evening here. As always, it's been surreal, and as always, until next time, take care and be kind.

flushed with enthusiasm since I'm runner-up this year for president of Procrastination Week.

0: Right. Just a few minutes to make some excuses. We've got some hassles with our equipment at the moment. And I'd like to say that I was... I think we all feel a bit disappointed about what happened over this power cut. You know, everybody having to go out in the streets was something that we don't really feel very good about. And I don't want to say too much about that, but, you know, I want you to realise that, that it was not any idea of our own that happened.
1: That's 1, 2.

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I'll be here with you till 10:30 tonight, getting to a bunch of different things. In the background, we have some Brain Ticket from the Alchemic Universe album of 2000, and we're hearing the title track. They were out of Switzerland, headed up by Joel van Drugenbroek, and I think he's passed away in the last few years, so no more Brain Ticket, but lots of great recordings from the 70s up to the mid-2015s, I think. And starting off our program, we heard from the Hawkwind Light Orchestra.